ink still here, burrowing into my palm, and as it gets deeper, I feel calm. Tick still here, burrowing into my palm, and as it gets deeper, strange calm. Pus coming out of thumb, like resin from a tree. Moving down towards that thing that's going into me. Pus coming out of thumb. It's moving down, I swear. Smother tick like Vaseline, and cut off all its air. Tick still here, its body swelling up. It starts to look trapped. It starts to look stuck. Tick still here, its head in a hole. Stuck in my skin, the defenseless mole. Pus coming out of thumb, like resin from a tree. Moving down towards that thing that's going into me. Pus coming out of thumb. It's moving down, I swear. Smother tick like Vaseline, and cut off all its hair.

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So yeah. Because it's their world. And we're just living in it.

0: right?
1: Alright. Thank you for listening to
0: Hunger Radio on Operator Radio to promote the tape. I'm pretty sure we played every single song from the tape. I really hope we didn't leave anyone out. Are you sure?
1: I'm pretty sure.
0: Serious?
1: I'm pretty sure.
0: We're gonna have a problem otherwise. Okay, so this tape will be released. Sunglasses, the sun is shining in my eyes. Okay, this tape will be released on the 13th of March, that's basically next week, and that's Friday the 13th as well.
1: Lucky day.
0: And there will be a party at Future Intel / it's going to be a Future Intel / Hunger Night
1: collaboration
0: in The Hague, Den Haag. How can people find this venue? Where is it? Does it have a name?
1: Yeah, it's at the Besturing.
0: Besturing.
1: Like an artist space.
0: It's a safe space.
1: Very safe space as well.
0: And they say it gets safer. What time?
1: What time? We start at 11.
0: 11.
1: Yeah, we start at 11.
0: PM.
1: Yes. People can go to the Future Intel website or Instagram and find all the info there.
0: Is there a stager thing?
1: I don't know if it's stager. I think
0: we're
1: it's a different platform.
0: Endorsed by stager. Fuck stager. Oh no, also, no, I'm neutral towards state. I don't know. I'm sorry, you should never give me a microphone. Anyway, so, Ofra is DJing, you are DJing.
1: Yes.
0: Legewald is playing live.
1: You are playing live.
0: I'm playing live.
1: Echo plus Seashell are playing live.
0: Echo plus Seashell are playing live.
1: Yes.
0: Actually, I don't know what that is, but we will find out for
1: it's
0: sure.
1: It's like party and performance.
0: With music too?
1: They're gonna do something new, so
0: okay. So no one knows.
1: Gonna
0: so it's
1: be surprised.
0: It's gonna be a surprise.
1: It's gonna be great.
0: Be there early to enjoy every single note of this event in The Hague. We're actually promoting a Future Intel event on Operator. It's like
1: we're all friends.
0: It's like soccer group A is promoting soccer group B, which will never happen.
1: We all play for the same team, so you know.
0: It's not about the winning, it's about losing.
1: It's about enjoying the game.
0: Enjoying the game, enjoying the ride. Well, we played a lot of stuff, mostly from the VA and other random stuff in between. We tried to beat match a little bit, sometimes it worked out, sometimes it didn't, because a lot of this stuff was made on gear which is not a computer, so it's not always tight. So if you want to complain about beat matching skills,
1: don't call us.
0: Don't try this at home, kids, or just get really skilled and know your records.
1: Sfira, you chose the ending track.
0: Oh yes, there will be a final track. What time is it?
1: It's time.
0: Okay, it's time.
1: 5 minutes, so we should go.
0: The final track is from Smuckles, his new album. It's about the circus and clowns and all kinds of fun stuff. Come for the universe, stay for the clowns. Yeah, let's just...
1: Thank you for listening.
0: Let's just go.
1: Thank you for listening. See you guys soon. Enjoy the last track. Have some good sun time.

0: I was gonna say good morning, but actually it's noontime, so good day.
1: Good morning.
0: Hello, this is Dyles Mavis and my lovely host, C. Smith.
1: Hello.
0: Hello. Yeah, we're gonna start off with some ambient, slightly more mellow tracks, I think. Yeah, and hopefully it's going to be a sunny day.
1: Yeah.
0: Which it was for like 5 minutes.
1: Yeah, it was. I just want to say thank you so much to Donna for having me. Really great to be here. And yeah, we're going to play. Really excited for some of the stuff
0: yes.
1: I'm going to play today.
0: Me too.
1: Yeah.
0: Let's go.
1: Enjoy.

0: I just want to say that was pretty crazy. Alice Coltrane, Om Rama. I feel like the evil spirits have left my body. I'm now cleansed.
1: Shout out to San Francisco and the Coltrane. I forget what the center is called, but they recorded or did a lot of this stuff in San Francisco.
0: Shout out San Francisco.

fiance used to watch in debate. Could we handle that way? What I last to say? Baby needs for the sake. Love you more content. Be a little formulaic. But please never change. Coming home, just wait. Interlatch at the gate.

Lana, she coons, hot shot, harpooned, honeymoon.

bundles. Coastline contour, hissing crackle like third rock in God's crack pipe. How about some hardcore? Past few nights hectic, exit row only, ain't no checking. Can I kick it? 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Mirages, sleight of hand, I'm minding business that pays. 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

0: exit say.
1: Ladies and gentlemen, welcome to Amsterdam World. Local time is 6:30. Please remain seated with your seatbelt fastened until the time has been switched off. And the devices for messaging, calls, or internet access must remain switched off until the time.

Contact, contact.

0: This one is Juana Molina Kosoko. Kosoko?
1: Yep.
0: Yes. And we are just having a great time. Thank you so much, Christian, for coming.
2: Thank you, Donna. This has been super fun.
0: It's been so much fun. Yeah. And we're so excited for Rewire as well, because we want to see Juana Molina and Armand Hammer, which we played before, and many, many others. Too many clashes.
2: We might just not go to anything.
0: No, we're going to stay home.

Good evening, everybody. It's just gone 6 o'clock, Saturday, 28th March. You're tuned into Operator Radio. This is Sudsystema with me, Seb H. Thank you very much for tuning in. It's much appreciated.

have a slightly different show lined up for today. I'm doing a 2-hour special. I guess special is maybe the wrong word, but I'm doing a show today all about tinnitus. I'm going to be talking about causes, symptoms, prevention, coping mechanisms, speaking about my own experiences living with tinnitus, experiences of people who I know. I did a call out on Instagram about a month ago asking for people to contribute if they wanted to, people that both did and didn't have the condition. So I'm drawing on their responses to a few questions I asked, and I just want to, provide some information about tinnitus, especially because I feel like it's not talked about that much, if ever, especially in music, whether you work in music or you're deeply involved in, you know, going out to nightclubs, concerts, whatever. The risks are very real, and the symptoms and the results of that risk can be lifelong, and yet it's very rare that you ever hear anyone talk about the risks or what happens once you've got tinnitus. So I just want to shed some light, basically. I don't have all the answers, I don't know everything. I'm not claiming to be a fountain of knowledge. I just want to share kind of my own experiences and experiences of people I know.

And in terms of the music for today's show, I have a lot of ambient and drone, field recordings, that kind of thing. I thought it would be appropriate to play this kind of music on a show discussing tinnitus because a lot of people use this music to mask the sound of their tinnitus, whether that's trying to get to sleep or just trying to have a moment of peace. Ambient music is, yeah, a widely used source to hide the effects of tinnitus. So if you're listening and you do have it, I hope for the next 2 hours we'll play some soothing audio mask for whatever it is that you hear.

The reason I decided to do this show, someone very close to me recently developed tinnitus. Thankfully, it hasn't ended up being permanent. They had it for about 6 to 8 weeks, and it's now subsided. But when they got it, they were asking me a load of questions, kind of about what was happening, how long it would last, whether it would get worse, these kinds of questions that I think everyone asks either someone else or themselves when they first develop that ringing in the ear that won't go away. And it kind of struck me, well, a few things struck me. One was how little they knew about the condition, which is nothing on them. That's, I think, a widespread phenomena. I think generally people don't know that much. But it also made me think about my own experience when I first got it and my reaction and the difference between then and now in terms of my knowledge and understanding of the condition and how to cope with it. And then, like I said in the intro, like it struck me at how these conversations are never really that widely available. So that's why I decided to kind of put this show together. One thing I will say about my first experience of getting tinnitus, totally coincidentally, I kind of knew a little bit about the condition, or I feel like more than like usually I would have, because I'd read a book when I was writing my master's thesis for a totally different reason. But I read this book by Mac Haggard, that's Haggood, and he wrote a book called Hush, Media and Sonic Self-Control, which is all about how we in the modern world control sound around us and control how much sound we hear, and kind of the socio-economic politics of that phenomena, like people that are able to block out sound that they don't want to hear for whatever reason, compared to people in the world that are not able to do this, and how this creates some sort of like hierarchical system. It's a really, really interesting book. I would, even if you don't have tinnitus or you're not interested in tinnitus, I'd still recommend reading it. But one whole section of the book is dedicated to, he did a study of people that had this ringing in their ears and the ways that they controlled that ringing or dealt with it. So because I'd read that, I felt like I already had this background knowledge, so that when I did develop tinnitus, although I was down in the dumps and annoyed with myself, I kind of had this knowledge to fall back on that made me accept it and deal with it and know what to do faster than I think I otherwise would have. So I wanted to pass on some of that knowledge to people who maybe have just got it or are worried about getting it. So yeah, that's what this show is, that's why the show is happening basically.

So a lot of people still don't really know what tinnitus is. So before kind of talking about the prevention and living with it, and I thought I'd just give a bit of an explainer. Tinnitus is the perception of sound where there is no external sound. It's an illusion that is created by your brain, kind of telling you that there is a sound there when there is none. So you hear a sound where no sound exists. And the sound itself can vary quite wildly. The most common is like a high-pitched ringing, but it can manifest as bleeping or like whooshing sounds, swirling sounds that also travel from ear to ear. Some people have it in both ears, some people just have it in one. It's pretty much constant. Whether you hear it all of the time or not depends on the severity of your tinnitus. I count myself quite lucky that I have it quite mildly, so I don't hear it all the time. Like I can't hear it right now, for example, because there's music playing and stuff, but when I'm sat in silence, then I can hear it. That's pretty common, but some people literally can hear it all the time no matter what else is going on around them. This track is about to end, so let me just switch them over and then I'll continue.

And I think one of the most interesting things about Tinnitus is that there is currently no universal agreement in the science behind it. So basically, we don't know what causes it. There are competing theories. And I think that goes some way to explaining A, why so few people know about it, and B, why we talk about it. Why we don't talk about it, sorry. Because, yeah, we don't fully understand. It's something that's created by the mind, and we don't understand the mind. It's one of the last remaining mysteries of the world. So that kind of, yeah, goes some way to explain the lack of communal conversation, I guess. I did a bit of research for this show, and the most like commonly accepted scientific understanding is that inside your ear there's an organ called the cochlea, and that is it's the organ that detects sound, and it's basically covered in thousands of microscopic hair cells. And these hair cells vibrate when a sound wave hits them, and those vibrations are transmitted into the brain, and then we understand it as sound. And very, very loud noises, or not even, as I'll get onto, not even that loud of a noise, can damage these hair cells. They're very, very delicate. And if the cell bends, or if the hair, sorry, bends or breaks, it ends up kind of constantly transmitting to the brain. So rather than only transmitting when it moves, if there's damage to it, then the transmission happens continuously. It's like a malfunction in the brain. And that constant transmission causes this consistent sound in your head, which we call tinnitus. So like I said, there are other scientific theories, but that's the most, I think, like the most common one and the most widely like agreed on cause of tinnitus.

So what is it like to have tinnitus? I think the most important thing I've kind of realized from reading the responses that of the people that I asked to contribute, and also just reading around online, is that it really varies from person to person. Obviously, severity plays an important role. Like, some people genuinely have it much, much worse than others, and I'll get onto some of those cases. But because it's in your head and it's like a mental thing, I think your own response to the condition plays such a massive role. How you deal with it mentally can really play a huge part in how severe or how loud the sound it is, and it really can vary from day to day. So some days you feel mentally strong and kind of in a good place, not anxious, not nervous, not tired. Maybe those days sound fairly rare, but hopefully you have days like that. And then it seems like your tinnitus is quite literally at the back of your mind, like you don't notice it, you don't think about it. Some days you'll be stressed and not feeling mentally there, and then you get your tinnitus on top of everything else, and it just makes the experience of it much worse. So I think it's like all

mental conditions and mental health problems, like your own response can massively like change the course and the direction of it. It's not like you've broken your arm, basically, is what I'm trying to say, I guess. Like, if you break your arm, you break your arm. Like, it sucks and it hurts, and it's kind of like everyone can see it, and it's and there's like a direct way to fix it, if you know what I mean. Whereas with tinnitus, it's slightly more fluid. It's not like it's always really bad or always fine.

And one of the questions that I asked in the questionnaire for people to respond to was to rank from 1 to 10 how much their tinnitus kind of affects their daily life. 1 being they never notice it, and 10 being it's constantly there, like, always. And the responses, I got about between 20 and 30 responses, so it's by no means like super specific polling. I don't know how much you can really take from it, but it's my very small sample size. But the responses ranged literally from 2 to 9, so pretty much the entire range, like. And that for me really does sum up the condition for some people, and I really feel for them, like it really does change their life and affect it pretty much 24/7. And for others, it comes and goes.

0: And another question I asked was whether the people remembered the feeling when they first kind of realized that this wasn't going to go away, or that, yeah, they had long-term tinnitus. And most of the responses were, what included words like depressed, devastated, scared, anxious. And that's totally understandable. I remember feeling pretty much exactly the same way.
1: Olympics

but a lot of those same responses that included the words like depressed and scared. In the next sentence, they would say something like, once I kind of got used to it, once I calmed myself down, then they experienced some measure of kind of acceptance, resilience, inner calm, inner peace kind of thing. And that speaks to my point that I made earlier, I think, is that your own mental response to the condition plays a really, really important role.

Having said that, the risks are real because it can be a lot worse. And I had responses from people who had much more severe conditions than I. And if you don't protect yourself in the right way, it really, really can happen to you. So I don't want to kind of brush tinnitus aside as something like, oh, you just kind of get used to it and then it's fine. Like, it's definitely not just like that. You can develop something called hyperacusis. I think I've pronounced that correctly. Let me check. Yes, hyperacusis, which is a severe sensitivity to kind of everyday sounds. And I spoke with a few people who have that, and it develops from, well, as far as I understand, it develops from tinnitus, or it can develop from tinnitus, which is why it's super important to protect yourself, which we'll get onto later. But hyperacusis is really, really horrible. Like, the sound of a door closing, the sound of traffic, it can be very, very specific things. It doesn't necessarily have to be everything, but there will be very specific sounds that are like painfully loud, or appear in your mind as painfully, painfully loud, and can really affect your life. So that is one of the extreme risks. And as someone that has, thankfully, quite mild tinnitus, it's something that I'm constantly cautious about and scared of. Like, the big thing I think everyone that's in my position has is that they don't want their tinnitus to get worse. They can kind of deal with it the way it is, and they have these coping mechanisms or whatever, but they definitely don't want it to deteriorate in any way, and that's one of the things that can happen. If anyone wants to kind of brace themselves and read about some genuine horror stories, I think it was last year, or maybe a bit before that, Mixmag magazine did a special edition for UK Tinnitus Week, I think is a thing now. And they had a guest editor, this guy called Seb Wheeler, who I think previously worked for the magazine as well, but he developed sudden sensorineural hearing loss, which I think is shortened to SSHL. And he wrote like a guest editorial piece about his experiences with that, and it's really terrifying, basically. But you can find it online and read it. And he talks about how he dealt with it and how he overcame it, and it like completely changed his life quite dramatically for a few years. But then he did come back from the brink and get back into doing the things he loved, like especially around music. So it has this inspirational ending to it. But the risks of what he went through are very real, and I would recommend everyone to read his piece. So that's Seb Wheeler. Just Google like Seb Wheeler Mixmag SSHL or sudden sensorineural hearing loss, and you'll find the article.

600.

Into the second half of the show now, and in this half I want to talk more about how to avoid getting tinnitus, so how you actually get it, what volume of sound you should consider dangerous, how you protect yourself, and also I want to talk about some coping mechanisms that I've had shared with me and some kind of reflections on dealing with it if you do have it. So that's coming up in the second half of the show. This is Sud Sistema with me, Seb H, live on Operator Radio. Thank you very much for tuning in. I really appreciate it. And this one underneath right now is one of my favourite ambient tracks that I have on record. It's Grand River on her album called Pineapple, which came out on Spazio Disponibile on Donato Dozzi and Neil's label from Rome. Really, really recommend checking it out. Pineapple is the name of the album.

same for the bird. It's the same.

So, yeah, the best way, this is something I read online, the best way to avoid getting tinnitus is to avoid long exposure to loud sounds, which sounds pretty simple. But that becomes especially difficult if you're into music in any way, like going to live music, going to nightclubs, that kind of thing. There's lots of exposure to loud sound there, which is why so many people in music have tinnitus, I guess. But I also thought it was pretty like vague, because what is long exposure and what is loud sound? They're both like pretty vague. And as I touched on in the first half, because tinnitus is this kind of like fluid, hard to define, hard to pin down thing, it's different from person to person. Like, I know people that go out raving pretty much every weekend, have done for 10, 15 years, never wear earplugs and have no problems. For myself, I always wore and still wear earplugs. I organized a party one time, forgot them, carried on at the party, didn't go home and get them. I just thought, oh, you know, it's one time, like it'll be fine. And for the last 4 years, I've had that ringing in my ears. So yeah, it's different for everyone. The commonly kind of accepted number that you see a lot is 85 decibels, which is described in a number of ways. One I saw one description of it as the sound of a lawnmower, which may be helpful to some, but if you live in a city like I do, where no one really has a garden, like, you might not know what a lawnmower sounds like. It's kind of like the sound of traffic, I guess. So yeah, not like what we would probably think as that loud. That's the remarkable thing. Like, you can get tinnitus from noise just around you in the city if you're exposed to it for long enough without protection. Clubs kind of generally have their music set at 100 if the DJ or the sound engineer is like feeling irresponsible. It can go all the way up. I've seen decibel registers hit like 115, 120 decibels, which is like criminally loud. So yeah, these are the types of numbers that you should be like concerned about. If you know you're going to be in that environment for an extended period of time, like, you really need to be wearing protection.

Thank you.

But it's not just concerts and nightclubs and construction sites that we need to be worried about. A really common cause of tinnitus, especially in the modern world that we all live in, is headphones. We are the AirPods generation now, and you really need to watch your volume control on that. We all know what it's like when your favorite tune comes on and you're out and about, you really want to crank it up. Actually, one of the respondents, I don't think he'll mind me saying his name, big up to Jack for this one. He told me about something I didn't know. If you have an iPhone, and I'm sure it's possible on Android as well, but I didn't know about this. If you have an iPhone and go into the settings, you can actually limit the maximum volume that you can go to with headphones connected. So you can turn it down to, I think he does it at 80, or maybe just below 80 decibels. So no matter how fruity you're feeling, you can't crank the volume up on your headphones louder than that, whatever you've set it at, the limit. And that is a really, really good piece of advice, I would say, because it's more common than you would think for people to be listening to music on their headphones and then to get this ringing in their ears that won't go away. Also, if, like me, you make music at home, making music with your headphones on is the same, like you face the same issues. I'm always guilty of cranking the music in my headphones like quite loud. So you really want to watch out for that. Give yourself breaks. Give your ears breaks. And if you can, make music with speakers rather than having these headphones like clamped millimeters away from your ear, then that is always a better option.

And then for the times when long exposure to loud sounds is unavoidable, like you are going to a party or you're going to a concert, hearing protection is, yeah. Well, I would say it's a necessity. I know I said previously that I know people that don't wear it and have no issue. But do you really want to take the risk? I'm not sure. Hearing protection has become a lot more normal, socially acceptable in the time that I've been wearing it. I started wearing hearing protection probably over 10 years ago now. I started wearing it when I got to uni. I kind of befriended some older and more sensible people, and we would go partying a lot, and they were all wearing it, and they encouraged me to do the same, and I haven't looked back. I can't recommend earplugs in the rave enough, to the point now where I actually think it sounds better with earplugs in. I think the bass sounds better. I think the bass is kind of like has a bit more oomph to it. And I find hi-hats, especially like the high frequencies in clubs, like so piercingly loud. I can't imagine like not wearing earplugs now. So you get some naysayers that say like they can't do it, they can't hear the music, like there's no point wearing earplugs, like you're there to experience the music, blah blah blah. But I would say that they are wrong. I would recommend giving it a go if you've never worn them before. And there's tons of different things on the market now, so I think some people get a little bit lost. If you are deeply involved in music, i.e. you're going out a lot, like multiple times a month, if you DJ, if you make music, if you would classify yourself as someone who like cares deeply about the experience of witnessing live music, and it's like a fundamental part of who you are, and you're going to do it for the rest of your life, I would highly recommend the investment in custom earplugs. They are genuinely so much different and so much better than the normal ones you can buy online or in the store. They are expensive. I'm on my third pair. I lost two pairs previously, so I feel the pain of how expensive they are. But they are just like infinitely better. If anyone doesn't know, custom earplugs are molded to your ear. So you will go to a store, and there's a few different ways they can do it now, but they will take a mold of the inside of your ear and then make an earplug out of silicon from that mold so that it specifically fits your ear. So you can't give them to anyone else to wear, it won't work. But the fit inside, canal of your ear? I'm not sure if that's right, but you know what I mean. The inside of your ear, like the fit is perfect, and that's the point. Like there's no space for sound to escape down the side of. It's like a perfect fit. It's airtight, I guess. It's probably not exactly airtight, but you get the idea. That is what is considered a custom earplug. And then you also get a range of filters that you can put in them. So you can get like a minus 10 dB filter, a minus 15 dB, a minus 20 dB, and these limit, it kind of does what it says on the tin. Like if you put a minus 15 dB filter in, it reduces the volume level by 15 decibels. And especially for people that DJ, you can get, so like say you get your custom earplugs, you can then get two different sets of filters, and for whether you're DJing or just there to enjoy the party, like you can wear the higher filter for when you're just on the dance floor. And then if you're DJing, you probably do want to hear a little bit more. So then you can wear like the lower filter. That's like a really, really big tip from me. Personally, I have Ellison
is the name of the brand. It's E-L-A-C-I-N, Ellison. It's a Dutch company. I think they told me this when I went for the fitting, but it was a long time ago now. But I'm pretty sure I'm right in saying that whoever started Ellison previously worked at ACS, which is kind of like, I think, the most well-known brand of earplugs. Someone worked at ACS, left, started their own company, Ellison. The only reason that I have Ellison is because I used to live on the Gelresingel in Rotterdam, and directly opposite my flat, I could see it from my bedroom window, they had a store, just like totally coincidentally. I previously had ACS. I lost my second pair of ACS. And then I went to this store and I walked in and I didn't have to make an appointment. And the day I was there, they did the molds there and then. I wasn't expecting it. But yeah, they're really good. I really recommend them. There are lots of other brands. There's some brand, I can't remember what it's called, but my friend has them, where they do the mold. Oh yeah, so I should probably explain how they do the mold. So the only experience I've had of the mold is they like shoot this what feels like expanding foam. It's this like gunky stuff. They like shoot it into your ear. It sounds like really dangerous because you're always told like not to put shit in your ear, but they're professionals, so yeah, you just let them get on with it. But yeah, they shove this stuff all into your ear and it like completely fills your ear. And you literally cannot hear anything because they do both at the same time. And when the second one goes in, like that is it, as if like someone has turned off the world. Like there is no sound. Unless you have tinnitus, of course, then you'll still hear that. And then, yeah, they let it set and they pull it out and then they've got this mold of your ear and then they send it to a lab or something and then you get your molds back. But there's another brand and I can't remember what it's called. But if you really want to know, you can message me and I'll find out because my friend has them. And they do it with like lasers, I want to say. Like, I don't know exactly how they do it, but you don't have to have this like gunk. If that sounds horrible to you, there's other ways of doing it because they do it with like, yeah, I don't want to say x-rays because that sounds a bit too much, but lasers or something. And then they make this 3D computerized version of your ear and then make the molds from that. So that sounds pretty cool. But yeah, there's tons of brands out there. But yeah, they are like mine were 140 euros or 150 euros. But I got mine 4 years ago now. So they could have gone, I haven't checked the prices since then. So they have probably gone up. Everything goes up. So yeah, they are an investment. I think worth it. You only have one set of ears and the microscopic hair cells on the inside of your ear, once they are broken, they ain't coming back. So I think it's a worthy investment. I understand that some people it's out of reach or whatever. So there's plenty of other alternatives. I actually had, at the school, they used to have this like vending machine type thing where you'd put in €2 and you'd get these earplugs come out that came in these like little plastic spheres. Maybe people that went to the club also had them, they recognized the story. And they were sick, they were amazing. I had them for like over a year and would use them all the time. And the big difference for me between the non-custom and the custom is how to put this. I think when you're not using the customs, when you're just using the normal ones, they kind of block everything. And music does seem a bit duller. And it's also really difficult to like speak to people on the dance floor. You can't really hear as much. That's basically the gist of it. Like, you're protected, but I feel like your experience of the music is maybe a little bit affected. But with the customs, I don't think that that's as big an issue. I think it's pretty clear. You still hear all of the details of the music and you can talk to people and hear it all, like everything basically, just because they're more precise, I guess.
Maybe other people have different experiences, but that's what I think. But yeah, the ones I got at school, they were literally €2. Like, you can get, there's a brand called Party Plugs, where they're like €10 or €15. I think they sell them in Derek for my Dutch listeners. And then there's loads online. There's that Loop. Is that what they're called? Loop, the ones with all, that have tried to make them like sexy. A friend of mine had those and hated them, so I can't really give a good review of those, but they are pretty, like, they're pretty common now. But yeah, that's my little piece on ear protection. If anyone's interested, I have Ellison, they're called ER Acoustic, my ones. They have a whole range of different ones. But the ER Acoustics are the ones that they recommend to musicians and DJs. And you can get them all in funky colours if you want. And for those living in the Netherlands, Ellison, the place in Rotterdam unfortunately has closed down, but they have showroom stores in Breda and in Amsterdam, and you can make an appointment online and go there and get your moulds done if you're interested.

Other tips to do with ear protection is if you are wearing them, then you should put them in before you get onto the dance floor, because you want, yeah, you want your ears to be protected from the, like, before you get to the loud noise. Like, you see a lot of people get onto the dance floor and then decide to put their ears in and put their plugs in, and that's kind of giving your ears this massive shock before then reducing the volume, like, quite dramatically. So yeah, if you can, remember, don't do that. Like, put them in when you're at the lockers or at the cloakroom or whatever, like, before you get on the dance floor. And also take breaks. I think I mentioned it already, but especially if you're doing these long distance parties, weekenders or whatever, your ears, even if you're wearing ear protection, your ears need breaks as much as your feet. So take some time away from the speakers, sit down, and yeah, try and have like 15 minutes if you can bear to be away from the dance floor for that long. Like, try and have extended periods where you're not stood in front of the speakers.

And so for this, yeah, final section of the show, I just want to talk a little bit about what to do if you do have tinnitus, how to deal with it, some tips, some things that I've been recommended by others. I guess something that I touched on previously in the first half, but the kind of main message for me is, like, as much as you can, try not to fight it, because I feel the more you think about it, worry about it, let it, like, consume you, then the worse it kind of gets and the louder the noise appears. This is my experience anyway. So find some way to accept it, or find ways to mask it so that it's not on your mind. And there are different ways of doing both of those things. One thing that was recommended to me also by Jack, who recommended the headphone limit volume thing, big up Jack, is meditation. I've not tried it. I don't know anything about meditation, I'm going to be completely honest with you, but I was recommended, let me see, Vipassana. I might have butchered the pronunciation there, but what I think is pronounced as Vipassana meditation is supposedly really good for coming to terms with and dealing with tinnitus. But although I've not done that myself, one thing that Jack also mentioned when talking about this meditation thing is that in doing this, he's kind of come to accept his tinnitus to such a level that it's not a positive, but a benefit to him. And this is something that I really resonate with, and I think is really interesting, because tinnitus gets worse when you're anxious, stressed, feeling overwhelmed, nervous about something. Like, all of these kinds of emotions can contribute to your tinnitus feeling louder and more present and more at the front of your mind, which is obviously not good. But if you flip it, you can use the tinnitus as, like, an audio guide to how you're feeling. So if you notice that your tinnitus is louder than normal, you can kind of use it as a starting point to reflect on how you're feeling, how you're doing, if there's something in your life at current that might be causing you higher levels of stress, and then focus on that and dealing with that. And then as a secondary thing, like, your tinnitus will then move again to the back of your mind. So I think that's a really positive and beneficial way of thinking about tinnitus, and kind of flips the script on just accepting it as, like, a negative and something that is detrimental to your life. Obviously those things are true, can be true, but there are ways of thinking about it differently. And that is kind of the

Jack kind of hits the nail on the head there. Using it as a guide to your stress levels and then dealing with that stress. He does it through meditation. Other people might do that through other means. I think that's a really healthy way of looking at it.

other things that people do, as I've mentioned a couple times already, is mask the sound. So in Mac Hargood's book that I read, he followed a group of people who all had tinnitus, and the methods that they used to mask the sound: white noise machines, brown noise machines. Someone in the responses to me said that they listen to single voice podcasts when they want to go to sleep. So yeah, just like the consistent sound of just a single voice, rather than if you have like two or three people talking, that like helps them like soothe away the tinnitus and get to sleep and stuff. Ambient music, world like field recordings, yeah, the kind of music that I've been playing on this show, like a lot of people use those. And there are whole like playlists and forums out there for people discovering that kind of sound. There's also like, there's websites you can go on where you can, they just play like rainforest sounds, like that have been actually recorded from around the world, not like AI generated bullshit. But yeah, you can just play like continuous rainforest or continuous stormy night or continuous fireplace, that kind of thing.

And then I guess my final piece of advice is to talk to people. Something that I've kind of realized through the experience of putting this radio show together, talking to other people that have tinnitus, sharing experiences and coping mechanisms and stuff, it's really beneficial. Tinnitus, by its very nature, can be very isolating. It's literally in your head. It's difficult to explain to people, especially if they don't have it, like what it's like. I think a lot of people that don't have tinnitus are kind of reluctant or nervous to talk to people about it because it's permanent and lifelong, and people always like assume the worst and assume it's terrible and they're having a terrible time and they kind of don't want to talk about it. That's my assumption anyway. Maybe that's not true, but I think that might be true. But more conversation is always better than less conversation. Through putting this show together and like talking to other people, it's been like a big reminder that despite its isolating nature, like, you're not alone with tinnitus. Literally millions of people have it. It's way more common than you might think, especially if you're involved in music and the music industry in any way. So talk to your friends. Some respondents to me said that they talked to their therapist about it, which also would be very beneficial. Talk to your doctor if you want to. I did go to the doctors once, because one cause of tinnitus is a build-up of wax. If you have like excess wax in your ears, it can put pressure on your eardrum, I think is how it works, and it can cause like the illusion of sound. So I went to the doctors to like get it checked, because you can also get, if you do have a lot of buildup of wax, that they can remove it for you using like safe methods rather than just like you shoving stuff down your ear, which I would never recommend. I did that one time and kind of had a chat. It is kind of difficult going to like medical professionals because, as I said in the first half, like quite little is actually known about tinnitus and there's no real agreement. So I think medical professionals are kind of reluctant to give like solid advice or something, maybe. Talk to other people and share your own experiences, and that in itself acts as a reminder that you can do this, you can deal with it, and there are ways of living your life. One thing I maybe wouldn't recommend, which I did in the build up to this show, is going on Reddit. There's a subreddit for tinnitus, and I didn't know about it before this show, and I went on it and I was like, oh, that could be cool. There'd be loads of people on there like sharing their thoughts and it'd be like really positive. And it's not like that at all. It's predominantly like horror stories. And I really feel for the people. I don't want to make light of it. I don't want to laugh. But like some people really have like terrible, terrible experiences and like horrible conditions, like extreme tinnitus. But it can be like pretty terrifying going on there and reading it. If you're feeling brave, like dive in and you can read some like really awful accounts of what it can be like to live with severe tinnitus. But if you've got it kind of mild and you're just looking for a bit of hope and a bit of how can I maybe get to bed a bit quicker or whatever, there's not that much on there that I found. So maybe give that one a skip.

This will be the last one from me. This is Carrier by Rhythm and Sound, one of my favourite dub techno records. Thank you very much for tuning in, staying locked all the way to the end. Really appreciate it as always. I hope you've learned something in the show, or I hope you've been reassured in some way. If anyone out there has any other questions about tinnitus, or anything to do with, protecting your ears, protecting your hearing. Like I said at the start, I'm not the source of all knowledge, but I'm very open to talking about it. So you can just reach out to me and I'll do my best to get back to you. Thank you again to everyone that contributed to the show. I really enjoyed reading through your responses. Like I said just now, it's been like a positive thing for myself. I hope hopefully been a positive thing for you as well. Thank you for getting in touch. A final bit of housekeeping, I guess, for those people listening live tonight at Export. There's Up Sammy is playing, and I'm doing the warm-up. So if you fancy a bit of a dance, bring your earplugs and come down. There's actually a ton of things going on in Rotterdam tonight, which seems very strange, but I absolutely love to see it. There's a hair and sauna party, like a 24-hour party at 160K. Then there's Operator doing their thing for Rotterdam Art Week at Brutus. They've got Richard Akinbehin and Rosa and Vessel are doing the warm-up, so that'll be really, really good. I think it might be sold out though, so if you're listening and you want to go to that, I think you need to find a way. Lots to do in Rotterdam, which, you know, we love to see. So yeah, make sure you have hearing protection and go out there and enjoy yourself. Have a wonderful weekend. I'll be back in 2 months with another show. I'm not sure on what yet, but we shall see. This is Seb H signing out, Operator Radio.

Good morning, you're listening to Operator Radio. This is Stormy Weather. I'm your host, Nere. And today we have a special show at 11 a.m. I'll be joined by Reni Ribeiro. He's a producer, a composer, harpist. And I first met him last year at a concert of his. For his record, Contemplation. And I told him I really wanted to learn the kora. And then he also told me that he was learning the kora at the moment. And I was wondering if there were like similarities with the harp and the kora, because at the concert he was playing with his harp. And he actually told me there were actually a lot of differences between the two, and that it was a very different way of learning that instrument. So that was really interesting to me, and hopefully we can continue that conversation later on. I'll be playing a song by him called Heal.

I think the sound of the harp is so beautiful, and so this show will be all about harp music, but also kora music. And the kora is a West African string instrument. It has 21 strings, and it's a very special instrument. It's used for different occasions. Some people believe it's like a very spiritual instrument, a way to talk to the higher powers, and it's also used for oral history. So musicians that play the kora talk about the history of their people and the stories of kings and warriors and queens. So it's a very special instrument that has a lot of history and a lot of culture. And I've selected a few songs that have a kora instrument in them. This song is called Silo.

0: Hello, you're listening to Stormy Weather on Operator Radio. I'm joined by Reni Ribeiro, who is a producer, musician, harp player. And we met last year during a concert of his where he played the harp. And then we talked a little bit about the kora and what the differences and the similarities were. Because it's quite a unique instrument. So maybe to start off, why did you choose the harp as an instrument?
1: Well, first of all, thank you for having me.
0: Thank you for coming.
1: No problem. So the harp, it wasn't like a decision like, okay, now I'm going to play the harp. It came through me through time. And listening to a lot of albums where the harp takes the forefront, and that was actually, and it was about let's see, 8.5 years ago now, where I was listening to some albums from Dorothy Ashby and Alice Coltrane, which was the first time I actually heard the harp like that, in that context, in like a more jazz and spiritual context, instead of more like a cinematic approach, more way in the background. And when I heard it like that, it was like, whoa, what is this? Why does it sound like this? It sounds so beautiful. And I started digging into it. You know, I found out it was a harp, of course. And I think like a few months went by, and then I got the idea of like, well, maybe I want to try and play this instrument as well. But at the same time, I was like, well, it's so huge and expensive, and where do I even start with this? And but luckily for me, there was a store here in Rotterdam called Kamak.
0: Yeah.
1: Not a sponsor, but they're if you want to buy a harp or rent a harp, that's the place you want to be at Hofplein. And they, I went there and they said, well, hey, like, look, you can take a trial lesson. And if it's something for you, then you can take lessons after that. If not, then at least you tried it. And I did that. And after the trial lesson, I was like, this is it. I'm going to do, I want to play this. And after that, it just, I just started playing it.
0: Yeah, exactly.
1: Yeah.
0: Did you feel it was difficult to find a teacher that was like, could teach you how to play the harp?
1: Well, I was lucky with them because I could also take lessons there, and then they have their own in-store teachers and as well. So every 2 weeks I would take classes. So I was very lucky with that. If I lived in a different city, it would be way more difficult because there are like 2 or 3 harp stores in the Netherlands only.
0: 3 in total.
1: Yeah, something like that. So I think in Renen, next to Nijmegen, Rotterdam, and there's another one, I believe, way up north, but I'm not sure if they still exist, to be honest.
0: Yeah, so it's a very unique instrument that you cannot find everywhere.
1: Yeah, it's like the harp community in itself, in comparison to like the piano or the guitar community, is very small.
0: Yeah.
1: Yeah, it's very small.
0: Yeah, and compared to the kora, how did you get started with learning that instrument?
1: Well, I only started learning it recently because after years of listening to the kora, I finally found a teacher last year in Nijmegen. His name is Lamine Kouyaté, and he's an actual griot living in Nijmegen, and I found him through a friend of mine who also takes lessons with him. And it was only since then that I started taking lessons and actually owning my kora that was built by him as well. That's like even more difficult to find than the harp.
0: Yeah, because I would say there isn't a big like Cora community in the Netherlands at all?
1: No, no, not in the Netherlands. No, you can find a big community like in Paris, France, you know, like and even in Belgium, but in the Netherlands is really small. Yeah.
0: Yeah, exactly.
1: Unfortunately.
0: And how are the lessons going?
1: Well, pretty good actually. But I find it way more difficult to learn than that I did with the harp. It seems it is actually like quite more complex instrument to learn because for example with harp it was like, okay, you have like your set of strings and then you have like sheet music and you can read off that and then you read or you play what you read. But with Cora it's all, there's no written pieces, it's all being taught by their minds and then they tell you what to play and then you have to remember it and they'll show you like a few times and that's it.
0: Oh wow.
1: Yeah, yeah. So you have to learn a lot from memory.
0: Yeah, there's no sheet music. Nothing. You have to be...
1: Yeah, yeah, you have to know the rhythms and the melodies, yeah.
0: Yeah. So would you say it's more about feeling the music compared to the harp?
1: Yeah, definitely. And also, so with the harp instrument, you use 4 fingers per hand, so like 8 fingers in total to play with. With Cora, you only use 2 fingers. Per hand, so like 4 fingers in total. Yeah. So the thumbs are being like playing the bass parts, while the your index fingers are playing the melodies and the rhythms. Yeah, and you play like really complex compositions like that. Like, whoa, okay, this is something else.
0: Yeah, yeah, yeah. So it's like a different approach to learning.
1: Definitely different. Yeah, you have to be really focused. Yeah.
0: Yeah. Do you feel it also changed the way you produced music? Because we're about to listen to a production you did.
1: Not with the Cora per se, but when I, first started playing an instrument.
0: Mm-hmm.
1: That's when it changed for me a little bit. And the song that you're now playing at this point, it was the first time that I did like, well, not really the first time, but actually the first time I actually attempted to do a crossover between like hip hop beats and the harp. And I think I made this song in like 2022, I believe, and yeah, that was what this song was actually about, like to try to combine different worlds and put the harp in a different context. That was basically it. Yeah
0: just the way like Dorothy Ashby and Alice Coltrane did
1: exactly,
0: like,
1: yeah the
0: breaking
1: same thing.
0: Barriers and like crossing musical genres.
1: Yeah, and this like with this song it was like I could build a foundation to where I want to go afterwards.
0: Yeah, cool. Let's listen.
1: Cool.

0: Hello, you just listened to a song called Tomora by the jazz trio Sons of Jumeirah, where yes, Rani Ribeiro is part of. You just told me that you recorded this in Switzerland. How was that to record?
1: It was an amazing experience because we performed in Zurich in November last year, and we were very fortunate with a great venue with great promoters and a great engineer as well, and also a great crowd, and we were able to, you know, perform and do our set. And the funny part was, like, afterwards the engineer came to us and, like, he was like, yo, I recorded everything, yeah, you can get the multi-tracks from us, and you can do whatever you want with it. And we listened back to the multi-tracks and we're like, this is very clean, actually. We could definitely use it. And so this song Tomora is one of the songs that we played during that performance, and we're also going to be releasing it in April on 7-inch record.
0: Yeah, amazing.
1: Yeah.
0: And you also told me that within your band you want to make a switch more to West African music instruments, so the kora and the
1: Ngoni.
0: Ngoni.
1: Yeah. So it's kind of funny. So we play the double bass, you know, drums and harp, which is like our foundation of what we do. But we also extend our sound, and not only our sound, but also who we are, to the kora and ngoni and the percussion instruments, to pay respect to our forefathers in West Africa. In a way, we feel like there's a strong connection between the griots in Senegal, Gambia, Mali, and to what we're doing. As in how we communicate with each other through the music, and same way in how griots communicate through the music, and in that same sense we pay respect to that culture by playing and studying those instruments as well. And and last year in May we did a performance by which was written by Julian Chonsaki. He's the bass player of the trio.
0: Yeah.
1: And he plays the kora, like, really amazing. And we did actually like a full suite using only the kora, the kamale ngoni, and then the percussion, which we also recorded. It's called Retracing Steps. So I'll play that for you.
0: Yes. Right now.

0: Wow, we just listened to Retracing Steps by Sons of Jumeirah.
1: So it was it's actually like an excerpt from a suite with that we did. So the song starts with me playing the kamale ngoni, which is actually like an instrument like that looks like the kora, but it's actually way smaller. It has like 10 strings, and the kora has, for example, 21 strings. So the kamale ngoni is mainly used as a percussive bass instrument, as I like to describe it. So I play like a groove, and then on top of that groove, there the kora plays like the melodies and other rhythmic parts as well. And then to close it off with Milvoyance, he's our drummer. He plays the percussion here, and he it's like a cherry on top for the whole. And we did like the whole suite, so it was about 20 minutes or 25 minutes that we performed, and this is like one part of that suite, Retracing Steps.
0: Yeah, it sounds very, very percussive and very like the instruments flow.
1: Yeah, and it's like what I mentioned earlier, it's like an extension to what we're already doing. You know, we're just not playing like, oh, these are like standard jazz trio. Like, now we also do research and dive into what's more out there, and to what we can do to respect those that came before us. And this is, you know, one way of doing it, and that's why Julian also called it Retracing Steps.
0: Yeah, that's where the title comes from.
1: Yeah.
0: Are you planning to go to West Africa in the future to also?
1: Hopefully, yeah. Yeah, definitely. It's on my list, yeah.
0: Yeah.
1: Definitely on the list, yeah.
0: Yeah. Oh, cool.
1: Yeah, so, and it's funny, so to make a transition to the next song.
0: Yes. So
1: this is a real funny story. Let me see where I start. So this is a song where I also play the kamale ngoni, and I also try to make a crossover between the music that I was producing, like more beats, and I wanted to see what would happen if I would do that and then play the kamale ngoni on top of it, but more like as a main lead part. And so I made this beat in 2020. It was COVID, and when I made it, I strongly felt like, oh, this is something I could send over to Matey's team. He's a I want to say indie artist from the Netherlands as well, and he makes great indie music, like Dutch spoken music. So I sent over the parts to him and was like, hey, this is something I made. I think it might be something for you, but I'm not sure, but check it out, and if it's something that we could work on. And he sent me like a really vague email, like, oh yeah, cool, thanks. And I was like, okay, cool, whatever.
0: No reply.
1: No, yeah, nothing happened after that. And about like 4 years later, I get a message from one of the label owners that I work with as well. It's like, hey man, that track you did with Bass Team sounds really awesome. And I'm like, what track are you talking about? Because I completely forgot it at that point.
0: Yeah.
1: And it's like, yeah, Zwaar Weer. It's like, oh wow, that song. Wow, he did something with it. And it was like, yeah. And then he sent me the master already, and was like. And I laughed so hard because Mates Same, you wrote a full track and used my own vocals as the chorus of the song. And it was like, oh, he actually completely wrote a song and you're about to release it too. Like, okay, that's amazing, actually. And that's how I found out.
0: Whoa, yeah. Through another person.
1: Yeah, so I completely produced this beat in 2020. I wrote chorus, but not with the intention of like, oh, this is going to be the chorus. This was just something I said, and Yeah, this is the song now. That's Zwaar Weer.
0: Let's have a listen. Yes.

0: So this was a
1: unreleased track.
0: Yeah, and it was recorded during one of my live performances in Felix Meritis in Amsterdam last year. It was the release event for my mini album Contemplation. And during the event, I asked a good friend of mine, Falbum, to come play flute. He placed a customized custom-made bamboo flute, where he also recorded Inner Child with, which was also a song on my mini album. And I asked him to, you know, do a live improvisation as well and see if he was down for it. And he was, and we did this take actually, and we didn't really think about it, and it just came out. And actually, after listening back, it was like, oh, this is actually kind of a nice improvisation, where you have like a very dedicated team, and then we just jam around a little bit, around that. And yeah, it was just something that came out. And I'm not sure if we're ever going to release it, but it's something that was it's a nice memory for me and to have.
1: Yeah. Do you feel that it's different to create music for the harp than it is for the kora? Is it like more difficult or
0: At this moment it is more difficult to to make music with the kora, because I personally, and I'm quite a perfectionist, but I think that I lack certain experience with the kora at this moment. So for me, it's easier just sit down and create music with the harp. So for example, the mini album that I released last year, Contemplation, it was just a set of composition and improvisation that I recorded in my living room during a period of 9 months. And that was like the most fun and easy way to record music, just from my living room, and just sit down,

0: jam a little bit, improvise, and then see what comes out of it. And that, and eventually, like 14 songs came out of it that I released.
1: Yeah, yeah, really beautiful album as well.
0: Thank you very much.
1: Yeah, I was wondering about the tuning. Is it like different for the Kora, because it's like, does it take longer to tune every string, or?
0: So it depends. So the Kora has 21 strings, sometimes 22, and depending on the type of Kora that you have, it can take a while. So modern Koras, they have guitar mechanics, so you can tune the Kora the same way that like you tune a guitar. So just, you know, twist a few knobs and you're done.
1: Easily.
0: Yeah. Traditionally, you have these rawhide rings on the Kora, and you have to push the rings up or down to tune the Kora, and that's a very difficult way and time consuming way to tune the Kora. But most griots have a traditional Kora that they also play with. So it depends on the type of Kora that you have, but if you have like a modern Kora, it doesn't take that long to tune it.
1: Yeah.
0: And also what differs is the type of tuning skills that they use. So for example, the most popular skill that's being used for Kora at this moment is it's called sauta, and which is basically the same as Western music, do re mi fa sol la.
1: Oh, right, yeah.
0: So for example, if you listen to music by Toumani Diabaté, he uses that skill a lot. But you have other Kora players. For example, my teacher, he plays the sílaba tuning skill. And that is the more traditional skill, actually. I think if you would compare those two, for example, sauta is very harmonious, very sweet. And sílaba, in my opinion, is more rhythmic, more, I wouldn't say harsh in a negative manner, but it's, yeah, it's more more in your face, whereas sauta is really more, you know, more about harmony.
1: Yeah, because you also brought some songs that you use as inspiration.
0: Yes, yeah.
1: So what tuning system does the song Yarabi use?
0: It uses sauta.
1: The sauta.
0: Yeah, so that's the the most common, I should say it right now, is actually this the tuning skill that's the most popular to play right now. Yeah. And you know, like for example, Toumani Diabaté, he really, how should I put this? He really knew how to use that skill, and with the way he was playing and the music that we was playing, that he got it to a certain point where the Kora is more popular now.
1: Yeah, he popularized the Kora,
0: yeah, definitely,
1: by the way he was playing it.
0: Yeah, definitely. Yeah, yeah,
1: yeah. Amazing. Yeah. Let's listen to Jarabi.
0: Jarabi, yes, go ahead.

this song is very difficult to perform because he's basically playing the bass notes and the melody at the same time, which is very difficult to do as a musician.

0: So this was Stormy Weather. I want to thank my very special guest, Rani Ribeiro, for joining me and talking about the harp and the kora and his experiences learning these instruments. I had a very nice time talking about it, and thank you for bringing along songs that inspire you as well.
1: Sure, no problem. I enjoyed it. So thank you for inviting me again, and yeah, thank you.
0: Yeah, and this last song you heard, they were all like West African instruments except the guitar.
1: Yeah, so it's the guitar, kora, balafon, bolon, Fulani flute, and vocals. So only West African instruments. And things about the guitar, you can find it in any continent, and every continent has its own way of playing the guitar, and you can definitely hear the West African way of playing it.
0: Yeah, exactly.
1: Yeah, so this one, it's a beautiful song, beautifully written.
0: Yes, a beautiful way to end the show, I think.
1: Right, yeah, it's a good outro, yeah.
0: Yeah. So let's enjoy the rest of your day and speak to you in 2 months.

du monde. Il s'appelle Orphée ou Eurydice.

Hello World, while Woody Simmons is playing with a song called Gray Today. It really suits the weather. I want to say thank you for operator for having me again with a new residency. Supposed to be a morning show, but it's not really morning now. But it's gonna be the last Monday of the month, from 10 till 12, and it's called Gisteren Weer een Dag. And I've lined up another record that maybe suits the weather even more. It's Cloud Song from a band called the United States of America.

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1: You man, it was a time that you could see everybody in Motown for $2. Everybody, $2 at the Fox Theater.
2: What?
1: That's right. That's right.
2: What?
1: Stevie Wonder, the Miracles, the Contours, the Temptations, the Supremes, the Marvelettes, Marvin Gaye, Martha and the Vandellas, Kim Weston, Blinky, everybody.
2: Wow. Wow.
1: Everybody.
2: Wow.
1: Martha Reeves and the Vandellas.
2: Wow.
1: That's right. $2.
2: $2?
1: $2. The show ran a week. Mm. They had two shows a day.
2: Yeah.
1: For a week. The Christmas week?
2: Yeah.
1: Yeah.
2: Wow, man.
1: Used to do the clubs like the 20 grand. We use the 20 grand as an example.
2: Yeah.
1: Right there on Warren and 14th.
2: Warren and 14th.
1: Warren and 14th. Okay. Used to be a bar called the 20 grand and it had a motel connected to it.
2: Yeah.
1: And in the 20 grand they had the gold room, the blue room, and they would come down and do their thing right there in the neighborhood.

0: beautiful time, man. You know, it was live jazz everywhere. People was dressing. Yeah. There used to be a place on the boulevard across from the Fisher Building.
1: Yeah.
0: Called the Corner Pocket.
1: The Corner Pocket?
0: The Corner Pocket was a pool room.
1: Yeah.
0: But the pool room extraordinaire because the carpet was like this thick. It was commonplace to come in there and see people in their furs and diamonds. They had a bar in there and they come in and shoot pool, dressed in their finery. Yeah.

the same.

0: coming back to that, but it's not going to be as open or free because people are not living that way. Barry Hankinson used to stay on Curtis and Eileen. Carolyn Franklin stayed across the street with his sister.
1: Yeah.
0: You dig? Gladys Cousins stayed around on North Line. Marvin stayed on Appaline. Rockwell stayed on Washburn. Smokey stayed on Outer Drive. Barrett Strong stayed on Monta Vista. All this was in one little area.
1: Wow.
0: Yes, sir.

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You know, like I said, most of them, they stay right there. You know, we have parties and shit. And they might be riding through the stop. Get out the car and come to

24 of Filtering Records. For this episode, I'm gonna be playing a special from Theo Paris. I'm gonna be playing only tracks produced, remixed, everything made from Theo. He's one of my main sources of inspiration, both as a DJ and as a producer. And I'll be playing stuff from his own label, Sound Signature, but other kind of AKAs and aliases that he has. So I hope you enjoy. It's gonna be 2 hours, and I hope it's a good show and it represents in a way his sound. And that's it. Enjoy.

This track is called Summertime Is Here, and it's one of the first beautiful days in Rotterdam this year, so perfect tune for today.

0: everybody's here crazy.
1: I think Theo doesn't need much introduction. One of the Detroit house legends. And as you can tell, a lot of dusty kicks, a lot of drum machine, sample-driven production. For the track that I'm gonna play next, I'm gonna be playing The Rotating Assembly, which is a collective that, that Theo founded in Detroit. It's a collective of musicians that I also really admire. The track I will play, just for you to understand, will have Andres on the percussion, Warren Hatter is in the bass, which is also called Hannah, amazing producer as well, and Theo Paris is the main producer of the track. A bit more jazz-oriented type of music, more like live improvisation,

This track is called Skywalking, and it's part of the this record called First Floor Part 2. I will play another one later from Part 1. Coming next is Free Myself with Maurice Rose, which is the singer that Theo collaborates usually with, and is a track that it's extremely beautiful. Enjoy.

Such a sexy track. Sending love to Gabri that is watching, I'm sure. For the next track, I'm gonna play another one from Rotating Assembly. This time with Marcellus Pitman featuring this track. And I also want to use this moment to also announce that the 27th of March, I'll be playing along Lonnie Joko. Thanks to the guys, love you forever. And we'll be warming up for Marcellus Pitman at LAC. So make sure to get your tickets and to don't miss this one because it's going to be great. And this is the track, it's called Feedback. Pretty crazy track, a lot of syncopated rhythms, so get ready for this.

previous track was called Urban Elements, and now we go to one of my favorites ever in history, Paradise Architects. And I have another architect in the room here. Valerio!

Sadly, the show is coming to an end. Thanks everybody that is listening and that was listening. Say hi to my sunny people there. And I'm gonna play one last track after the show is done. I hope you enjoyed. Thanks for listening and see you next time.

0: Good afternoon, everybody. My name is Enem, and I'm here with DJ Omelo.
1: Of Marnix, kan ook.
0: Oh, Marnix. I'm here with Marnix. I'm Nicole. we are hosting a show today for Paisaggio Records. I had to practice the pronunciation. Paisaggi. We are hosting an event tonight in Times the New Space, which is around the corner of Operator. And we have Pittori Locali, which we just played a track of by their previous album. And they have a new album coming up. I'm not sure when it will be released. But Gropina and maybe the other band members as well will come to the studio in a bit, and he can tell a bit more about it. And we will definitely play some music from that as well. We also have Seiko Kili in the house. And do you want to say something about that?
1: I checked it out this week. I thought it was really good. I'm really excited to see what she's going to do live. I think everybody should come and see that.
0: Yeah, it's really great. It's a bit like she's a Japanese and she's based in Berlin, and right, and it's a bit wavy. It's a bit experimental. It's a bit more up. So, and she's playing around 11:30. Pittori Locali is a bit more down tempo, but it's incredibly, like, it's so beautiful.
1: Yeah.
0: And so they will play earlier in the evening. And you're all welcome. I will play some tunes before, and then we have Vutu and Gropina, who are the label founders and honchos. They will play records after, and that's going to be quite good as well, because I have been present at some dance sets, and it was always good.
1: Yeah, they are really good. Great selections.
0: Yeah. And so they also need to sound check. That's why they're not present yet, but they will occur in a bit. And for now, I am hosting the show with Marnix, because Marnix is also a good friend of Gropina. He knows also Marnix very well, and DJ Taste, and you're also a fan of the label.
1: Yeah, exactly. Yeah, we'll play some stuff from the label. Shall I play one now?
0: Yeah, cool.
1: Okay. This is by Andy Ranzen. It's on a 7-inch. It came out last year, I think.

street. Excellent.

Excellent. Excellent.

0: So this is a track by Gutterblade. I don't know which one exactly, because there's no track titles on the record. And I only have one, it's a double LP, I only have one. But it's Gutterblade. Before that, we had...
1: What did we have? We had Grace from the new release on the Music for Memory. And the artist called Sai. It's spelled S-Y. And
0: three.
1: Yes. And then?
0: Before that, we had something by Peter Koch, also released last year, Macadam Mambo.
1: And before that, after Seiko Kili's track, I played Desiree. That's the artist, and the track name is Once in a While from her most recent album. So we're here with DJ Almelo, aka Marnix, and NM, aka Nicole, holding the fort for Paysage Records. And we're looking forward for them to arrive soon, and they can tell you a bit more about the label.
0: Yeah, also about the party that's happening tonight at Time is the New Space.
1: Yeah, exactly. We're very much looking forward. We've been thinking about this for a while. Me personally, I heard them playing live in Amsterdam a couple of times, and I was like, yeah, you need to come play in Rotterdam. And I think Time is the perfect space because it's intimate, it's not that big, it's not really a stage kind of place. And that really fits Pittori Locali very well. We've been thinking about it for quite a while, and they suggested to bring Seiko Kili also on board, and now we have a label night going on, which is great, actually. Yeah, so I'm very excited for this to happen tonight. We open the doors at 8, and we go on until 3. So in the live, we begin a bit earlier with live, around 9:30.
0: Yeah, I would definitely check it out.
1: Yeah. And then Seiko will be around like 11:30-ish, and then it's just like dance from there. So yeah, come. It's raining. That's really shitty, but I would definitely make the effort because it's quite special.
0: I think it doesn't happen often here.
1: So. It doesn't. No, honestly, it doesn't happen often. So I'm really excited for them to be here in Rotterdam. So yeah, hope to see you tonight.
0: Yep. And do you know what we're gonna listen to next?
1: Yes. Let me see what was here. No.
0: I think I see some people.
1: I will just
0: arriving.
1: Play it. Yes. Oh, great. Well, I will just play it, and I will tell you later what I played. Okay. Here we go. Yeah.

I got me to see me.

0: Passaggi Records.
1: Thank you for staying with us, and thank you to Marnix and Nicole for the nice music up to this point. And you just listened to the upcoming release on Passaggi Records by Japanese artist Igax. And next up is the B-side of the record, which has been taken care of by Gropina, who did a really nice version, edit, remix, as you ever you want to call it. And thank you for tuning in and like staying with us. Maybe Gropina wants to say a couple of words about the upcoming song.
2: This is coming out hopefully soon, and this is a completely different version that took a while to be made, so I hope it sparks your interest, and let's just dive into it, I think, you know.
0: Yeah, and for whoever is in town tonight, 8 p.m. time is the new space, we'll have our label night, so hopefully see you there, and thanks again.

0: Hey there, welcome back and thank you for staying with us. Hope you enjoyed this upcoming track on Paesaggi Records and really happy and excited to introduce you a bit about Pittorio Cali project, which is performing tonight live at Time is the New Space. And we have here indeed like Grafina, Zeno, and Till, that will introduce a bit the music that you're going to listen, and yeah, hope you enjoy it. Thank you.
1: Okay, I think now we're gonna play one song from the tape we made back in March, I think. As it was said before, we're gonna perform tonight at Time is the New Space. So, space?
2: Yeah, Time is the New Space.
1: Time is a new space, sorry. And we also have here our saxophone player. But first we're going to play one song out of that. And then, yeah, we're going to speak a little bit more in a minute.

0: Hey everybody, thank you for staying with us. Hope you enjoyed the Ricordo Occulto, which is the track from the previously released Pittori Locali tape on Paesaggi Records. And you could hear indeed like a sax from Teal and yeah, some of the atmospheres that characterized this world work, which we're going to listen some tracks from. But before, like, I will say that we can take like some few minutes to talk a bit more about the project with Till and Zeno. And maybe guys, you can tell a bit like how the whole Pittori Locali project started, where you met, like a bit like the beginning of this project.
1: Well, I entered as the last member of the band, I think like 2 years ago, 1.5 years ago. And already then, David and Zeno had been working on Pittori Locali for quite some time. And I think, Zeno, maybe you can say quickly something about like the beginning of Pittori Locali.
2: Yeah, sure. This started as, I don't know, some music I was making. After a while, I was asked to do a live show at Garage Nord with Don, with South of North. And then I asked David to join this live, and then he agreed. And then from there on, it just organically became a band. And then at the point we moved with Till in the same studio, from there on then we started to collaborate. And then we had another live in Utrecht.
1: Important to say is like that the project before I entered was more Zeno and David on pretty much like an 8-track recorder, sort of doing like live performing with this recorder. Then I entered with the saxophone and already added a couple of like elements, live elements to it. And then at one point we started actually in our studio that we shared together, we started to jam together. At one point we assigned Zeno to take the bass, David was taking the drums, I did the saxophone, and then I think a more like almost kind of like classical band constellation was created.
0: And David is not here.
1: He's not here. He's getting the equipment from Amsterdam. No, he's on his way. He's well, and you can see him tonight at the show. Yeah.
0: Okay. Nice. But how come like Pittori Locali? Where does the name come from? What is a bit also like, what are the inspirations? And like, I don't know, like in general, what inspired you to put this together, and where the music comes from as well, really important.
2: Yeah, I guess the influences are a little bit diverse in the sense that they come from different styles of music, I guess, that we liked. And I can mention maybe Italian minimalists, like Futuro Antico, for example. I think Till is really into John Lurie, for example. We all like a lot David Lynch movies and atmospheres. And dub music as well. So it's a bit of a combination of things we like, actually, I would say, yeah.
0: Futuro Antico, you were mentioning indeed, like talking about Walter Maioli, which I guess it's a huge inspiration for Paesaggi in general, for Pittori and Paesaggi, thinking about from aesthetics, from kind of like musical research, sonic research, so to say, but also aesthetics in general. It's really important, right?
2: Yeah, absolutely. I mean, if you don't know, go and check him out, because he did some great stuff. And both Walter Maioli and Futuro Antico. Just very interesting music to discover. For me, was very impactful, and yeah, and here we are.
0: Yeah.
1: Maybe just one thing to add to it is also like, especially in terms of the sax playing, and as well maybe also with the bass, we are all not really like super skilled technical musicians. So I think a lot of it comes also from not playing the instrument to a very professional level, and then you end up maybe holding a tone longer instead of shredding. So I think that also, of course, there's like musical inspirations, like bands and artists that we are listening to and that find its way into our music. But a lot of it is also just playing together and doing really with the kind of minimal things and skills that we have. And that's what it creates. So there's not directly that we were like, okay, we want to sound like John Hassell or like John Lurie. That came more also kind of accidental, I think. So it's also a big part of it is just like, that's how we play.
0: Like making the best out of limitations.
1: Exactly.
0: Right?
1: The
0: most interesting stuff.
1: Absolutely. Yeah.
0: There. Yeah. Maybe you can play like another track from Pittore Locale.
1: Mm-hmm.
0: Do you want maybe like to introduce as well? So just a couple of words before listening to it. Yeah, so this is Pitture Rupestre, right? Okay.
2: Yeah, so this one was basically a very interesting DX7 patch. And then everything else came on top of it. It's a fairly simple song, but I still quite like it, actually. I think the whole tape was meant to be like sort of a, you know, individual, I don't know, late night listening in the comfort of your living room or something like that. I don't know. Anyway, yeah, that's it.
0: Judging from the weather, it's like, I guess, it was a perfect moment to listen to it.
2: Oh, man.

Cool. Really hope you enjoyed Pittore Rupestri. In the meantime, unfortunately, Zeno and Till left us to take care of the sound check for tonight. And just before leaving you the last half an hour-ish with DJ Anmelo and Nicole Martins, just wanted to thank you, really, like, to for staying with us, for tuning in, and again, who wants to check Pittori Locali, Saeco, Nicole, me and Zeno playing tonight, please feel free to come. We start at 8, times is in the new space. If not, you can catch Pittori Locali end of March. We're gonna do Paesaggi Records tour in Italy, so start from the 21st until the 4th of April. We're around playing with Pittori Locali, friends, and would be pretty interesting. So if you don't see you here, see you in Italy around. And in the meantime, I leave you through some really nice tunes and speak in a bit. Thank you.

0: played with Mornix. It was nice. And I hope to see you tonight.
1: See you tonight.
2: Thank you. See you tonight, 8 p.m. Time is

Mic check. Yeah. Happy you tuned in. Good afternoon. This is Hugo Out speaking. Part of the Speak and Never Lie show. Monthly reoccurring show. Residency at Operator. And today I got another guest artist. So I always invite guest artists to talk about their palette of musical mind, which is my way of saying the deep roots of music inside a person's emotions, or why a person is doing what that person is doing in the musical field. And today I got a special guest, Angela. I know her from back in the days from my studies. And I bumped into her at Export Rotterdam, so shout out to these guys. And she had beautiful stories about her upbringing by her Egyptian parents, and the music that they played. And she visited Cairo a few times, where she bumped into the cultural and musical scene in that region. And she told many beautiful stories, beautiful things about this region and their musical culture. So I invited her to come to the show to talk about this. She calls it herself Pan-Egyptian nostalgia. Music from her childhood, from her visits to Cairo, and music from modern Arabic tastemakers. So very happy she's joining the show. So stay tuned for that. She will join in like 45 minutes. And before that, I'll play a few tunes that were selected at the start of 2025, when I organized an event in honor of showing support for cultures that were in need for humanitarian aid, like Palestine, like Lebanon, like Syria. And a good friend of mine, Abed, shout out to Abed, selected music to be played during the event. We had a few persons who wrote poems, who wrote stories about their journey getting back to their roots. So again, Syrian, Palestinian, and much more. And food was served from many different cultures as well. So it was one big feast celebrating cultures from that region of the world. So I'm gonna play a few of the tracks that we played during the event. So the track that was just played was by Al Atrash. He's a Syrian Egyptian singer who brought authentic styles to popular music in Egypt during the 50s, 60s, and 70s. And he's a player of the oud, which is like a guitar snare instrument from that part of the world. And he studied it. He really honored the back then dying instrument that was called the oud. So yeah, very cool tracks indeed. And the next track is called Johnny Guitar by Munir Bagheer.

Yeah, and the song that was just played before this song is called Johnny Guitar by Munir Bakhir. And he's an Iraqi oudist, so the musical instrument I just talked about. And he's considered as one of the foremost virtuos musicians of the Arabic oud music. And one of the most important figures in the 20th century Middle Eastern music. And the song that's playing now is Sweet Eyes by Elias Rahbani. And he's also a Lebanese musician, composer, songwriter, and orchestra conductor from the Arab regions. And he played apparently on 2,500 songs, so he made a lot of music during the 60s and 70s. So very cool music indeed. Stay tuned. Thanks for joining into the Speaker Never Lies.

Yeah, this is Nisyan by Ahmed Fakhroun, and he's a singer from Libya, and he's also one of the pioneers of modern Arabic music, Arabic world music. So yeah, enjoy.

Yeah, beautiful music from all corners of the Middle Eastern world. This is Hamid El-Shaari, and he's a Egyptian-Libyan singer who is well known for merging Arabic pop with Western influences, synth pop, rock and roll, Western dance, and yeah, is considered as one of the pioneers in that region of music. And this song is called Ayona.

Yeah, and this song that's playing now is by Amr Diab. Apologies for my horrible Arabic pronunciations. But yeah, Amr Diab is also a very influential artist of the current Middle Eastern Arabic music. Apparently one of the best-selling artists of Middle Eastern music. And apparently he won 7 World Music Awards. So truly, again, one of the most popular artists of pop music from the Middle Eastern countries. So this is Tamlee Mak. Enjoy.

Yeah, so this is quite a cool story. This is being considered as Libyan funk. Libyan reggae. Ahmed Ben Ali. He wasn't like a full-time musician, but he self-considered making music as a hobby. He studied in the UK for some time, came back to Libya and recorded around 40 songs, which were all very much reggae influenced. And in 2008, a friend of him put all his songs on YouTube, forgot the password, wasn't able to log in anymore, didn't track any of the music for 11 years, but apparently a few of his songs of Ahmed Ben Ali gained a lot of traction without them knowing. So without him knowing, he was actually quite influential and made music that was listened to by many people. And that album has been reissued by Habibi Funk, who reissues a lot of Middle Eastern records from the early days. So yeah, very cool Libyan reggae songs. And this song is called Yaraid. Enjoy.

Yeah, this is a very cool band, cool duo of brothers. Tudart, with the song Rubladi. And they're one of these modern tastemakers that Angela will hopefully talk about in a bit. And they blend a lot of, they merge a lot of different styles, like pop music, disco and dance, and typical melodies that really reminds of like Middle Eastern influences, which they really blend authentic styles with like modern Western cultures. So yeah, really cool. They dropped an album called Migrant Birds. Check it out on Bandcamp. There's like a huge story about what feeling goes into this music and what type of nostalgia it brings. So I highly recommend checking it out. Rubladi by Tudag.

0: Yeah, and the song that's now being played in the background is by Saint Levant, called Diva. Angela just joined the building. She heavily agrees. Yeah, he's like one of the current musical pioneers. Like, he's very gained a lot of traction. He's a Palestinian singer who grew up in Gaza. So obviously, during all the horrible things that happened, he gained some attention, shining light on this beautiful part of the musical world. And he does a really good job in making music from that region highly, highly relevant right now, musically and culturally. Yeah, again, this song is called Diva. So highly recommend checking out all his other music. Yeah, enjoy.
1: Top down, in my 94 Chevy, never since a lockdown, she been feeling real pretty, Miss Independent, bitch head baby, oh,

Yeah, beautiful song by Saint Levant. Very poppy, but very nice. The song that's being played in the background right now is by Ibrahim Hesnawi, and he is considered as the father of Libyan reggae, with a song called Only Roads. Also reissued by Habibi Funk. As mentioned before, they re-released a lot of old school Arabic music, disco, funk, and reggae. So yeah, enjoy.

Beautiful Sounds by Ibrahim Esnawi. Yeah, as mentioned, huge shout out to Abed, big homie, who selected all these records in playlists to give a scope on this beautiful part of the world. So I take no credit in researching the songs, I only selected my favorites from his playlists, trying to bring a diverse scope, so old school, authentic, original Egyptian songs that merges Western influences and Arabic influences from the 60s, 70s, somewhat modern songs that do the same thing, Libyan reggae, modern tastemakers, and a few other stuff as well. And as mentioned, during the event that we organized, I think it's almost a year ago, we also asked a few people to write down stories of their search for their musical roots. And I would like to read one of the stories that was written by Zena. I don't know if you're listening, I don't think so, but huge shout out. This was one of the most beautiful stories I've ever listened to. And indeed, a beautiful story about searching for your roots. She's her family grew up, are from Gaza. I'm not 100% sure if she was born there, but she is indeed very much affected by all the events that happened there because her family is from the region. So yeah, here we go. It would take me 46 hours to drive from Amsterdam to what would be my hometown in Palestine. I would have to walk for 36 days or fly for 4 hours, but I pick the scenic route. I would pick the loneliest day of winter where the winds sting me just right that I remember a homeland that is crowded and coastal. I will call a friend who likes road trips and we would drive all 46 hours to take me home. We would come prepared with our favorite snacks, gas money and a mixtape of music we listened to in middle school. We would spend most of it driving through Germany on the right side of the Autobahn, passing through where medieval empires once stood. I will romanticize the vast mountains and cold air of Austria until the roads begin to change. We hold our breath crossing from Bulgaria to Turkey, where I will remember we'll brace the borders of our neighbors Syria and Lebanon. The road signs will begin to look different when I recognize the names of cities. They will get more rusty the more we drive parallel to history. The Arabic script will curve like the calligraphy of old love letters, and the further we drive, the more the landscape will resemble the one I have seen in family photo albums. When my eyes grow tired, I will remind myself, the road home is always long. It winds through gas stations where the coffee tastes burnt, through borders crossings where some are questioned and some are waved through. It looks different to everyone. It hits me as I move so freely through open roads that others can't cross borders, that the lines on our map are a trap to others. The houses pass me by as I recognize the freedom that has taken me around the world, but strays me further away from home, unearned wings that separate me from those who never made it out. The King Hussein Bridge will rise before us, its concrete and steel holdings generations of exiles at its feet. Maybe we will find the displaced human lives still waiting on the other side, where home is both near and unreachable. By the time we reach the officers, my hands will be unsteady on the wheel. Maybe we won't be stopped at the bridge. Maybe my friend, who has never had to prove their belongings, will sit in silence as my papers are examined. Maybe I will cross, and maybe I won't. But even if I do, will it recognize me? Will I recognize it? The homeland is always waiting,
but return is never as simple as a 46-hour drive.

Yeah, so again, the story I just read aloud was written by Zena, and it's called The Long Road Home. And honestly, the first time I read it almost a year ago, it brought tears in my eyes. So beautifully written,

conflicting parts of the ongoing struggles in Palestine and Gaza. So yeah, please stay strong and support where if you can. And this song that's being played on the background is called Galbi by Soap Kills. And it's actually interesting because they're a Lebanese electropop band from the 90s. Started by Jasmine Hamdan. And she's a well-known singer as well from those regions. But they merged trip-hop with traditional Arabical music. So I've talked a few bits in the previous shows about trip-hop being this UK-influenced era, merging more electronic styles with hip-hop influences like Royce and Murphy or Moloko. So it's really cool that these guys from the other side of the world were influenced by this and made very interesting music. So if you like this, please check out Soap Kills and enjoy the song for now.

0: Yeah, okay, that song was by Tamarada. And a long time ago when I was in Tel Aviv, I bought this record because it was really influenced between Arabic and Ethiopian music, and she was one of the tastemakers of bringing those cultures together into modern music. So really cool indeed. Check out the whole album RTV. You want to jump on the mic?
1: Yeah, sure.
0: Dear guest.
1: Yes.
0: So again, I've met Angela when we were both at the club Export in Rotterdam.
1: Yeah.
0: And we always have these random occasions where we bump into each other and we just chat, which is always nice. But at this moment, you just talked about the moments you visited Cairo and about the crazy musical cultures that live through these streets and that you encountered.
1: Yeah.
0: Right? Like.
1: Yeah, it was so funny. And I remember that conversation. I was actually sharing my frustration with two-step music.
0: That's it.
1: That I really like. The older I grow, the more I think like music should make you dance more, and we're just standing looking at the DJ and we're not like, we should be dancing more. And that's how we started that conversation, like, oh,
0: true.
1: I was in October, I was there for a month, and nobody would ever just stand and watch the DJ. So yeah, that's how that conversation went.
0: And that's crazy. I forgot honestly the ignition of that story, but this is actually perfect segue to
1: having
0: this chat.
1: Yeah, because I was there in October. I'm doing my graduation thesis about an Egyptian topic as well. And so my personal challenge or like personal ambition was a bit of like, how can I immerse myself even more in my own culture? So for the listener, I'm a full Egyptian, which means that both of my parents are from there and born and raised, but they came to the Netherlands when in their 20s, and I've been born and raised here actually in Amsterdam. At home we were Egyptians. We would talk the language, we would have that culture, and what I had at school and what I had at home were two separate things. I think, that has been always like the challenge, but also like the beauty of having this both of these cultures.
0: Yeah, exactly. So how did you encounter sort of this world between, like, outside was that world, inside was that world? Like, how did you manage to?
1: It's a good question. I think if you're experienced having two cultures, mm-hmm. you would recognize what I'm saying right now. But it's a challenge, which is not like at one point. It's not like, oh, I'm 14, I'm insecure, and who am I?
0: Yeah.
1: It's like something that's so continuous in the whole, in your whole life.
0: Right.
1: So at the beginning, I was you have this family, you have the thing, this thing there, but at school I was trying to be like not very noticeably like a foreigner,
0: outspoken.
1: I noticed that actually when I became a bit older, when I was like 21, 22, that's when I tried to rediscover this heritage I'm part of.
0: Mm-hmm.
1: And before that, if I'm being completely honest, I was trying to like be as far as it as possible, because it was never cool to be an Arab in the Netherlands.
0: Wow, right. I can imagine. Wow.
1: So what I like about today and about the set today you just beautifully played, is just I'm seeing this like appreciation a little bit more,
0: mm-hmm.
1: Which makes it fun and more comfortable for us to share our stories now and support each other.
0: That's beautiful, honestly. Yeah, I see the same thing. Like it's becoming more a thing that is. Yeah, people are seeing these sounds. People are seeing this region. I'm not sure what ignited it specifically, but it's foremost just like people see these tastemakers, what you mentioned, bring this whole super authentic, deeply rooted music that's from those regions,
1: yeah,
0: which we never heard of. Like, yeah, it was so distant from the Western cultures for some reason.
1: And we should really thank the third culture kids, as the term might call it. So what third culture kids or artists or designers or whatever mm-hmm. third culture is when you have a different culture at home and but you live in also in different culture. So especially like in Western societies or Western cultures, it's a big contrast, right?
0: Mm-hmm.
1: So at first you need to navigate, but at some point you realize that you cannot be like one of the two.
0: Yeah.
1: You need to make the third one, and that's like a combination of both.
0: Right.
1: And what we talked about as well, that conversation was how cool these artists actually are.
0: Yeah.
1: Like not even like only music artists, but also visual artists, animators. If you see their work, it's just... it's spiritual or something, like mm-hmm. you really can connect with that they had the same struggles or something,
0: yeah,
1: but also
0: yeah.
1: like that they appreciate the same as well. I think they really are the culture makers, and they mm-hmm. are making our Egyptian heritage, for example, more like graspable by combining some Western
0: cultures. So it's acceptable by both sides.
1: Exactly.
0: Yeah, that's epic. Yeah, very cool. Just to start from the beginning, so you mentioned your musical upbringing being very Egyptian.
1: Yeah.
0: How was your musical upbringing like? Like what type of songs did you listen to, and how did you feel about these?
1: I think there's this one like story I always think about is we used to go to the summer to Egypt actually,
0: mm-hmm.
1: And my parents like have a house there, like this is just mm-hmm. like our second space, right?
0: Yeah.
1: But we used to go to my grandma's house, and with all the cousins we would sit like at my old uncle's bedroom, and he was the one who had the only computer back then. I mean, I'm not that old, but like there was only one computer, and all the cousins would like sit down on the bed, and then my auntie, she's amazing, she would like play Baba Finn or some Umm Kulthum something,
0: mm-hmm.
1: And the cousins, we would like be hyped. And my auntie was saying, she was like really into like, she was the most engaged with the younger the kids actually.
0: Yeah, okay, yeah.
1: So I remember it of like music was like partying and dancing on the bed and pushing
0: Sick.
1: Each other around. So yeah, I would say like it was these were the moments I really appreciated.
0: Mm-hmm.
1: Something else I'm thinking about was I really did not connect with this type of music at a younger age, but now it's like it's very like close to my heart.
0: Mm-hmm.
1: But my mom would put on some Fairuz on the Saturday morning when we mm-hmm. would clean up, and yeah, it's an Arabic girl thing, you know what it is. But while the boys could like chill and hang around, my mom would be like, "Okay, Anshla, let's go. We need to clean the whole house," and then I would need to dust everything, and then like this like 10-minute Fairuz song in the back, and yeah, that's how I would think.
0: Wow.
1: Like, It's so integrated with like growing up, I think.
0: Yeah, exactly. Yo, this sounds like such a... I mean, I can already picture sort of like this scene, this movie scene of, yeah, your mom, like, you're not looking forward to cleaning, but you can't debate.
1: Up, yeah.
0: Boom, song comes on.
1: Exactly, and she really invested in a good sound system in our house.
0: Oh, really? Oh, they
1: yeah,
0: love
1: I remember
0: music,
1: her
0: yeah?
1: and my dad like fighting all the time about this. But she really wanted the nice cassettes with, and she had this like, yeah, I she called it the stereo, but it's just like different speakers and then like
0: nice.
1: One like integrating feature.
0: Yeah.
1: And then she would blast the music like so loud, and I would be always a bit ashamed, like or like embarrassed, like oh my god, the neighbors.
0: Yeah.
1: But no, she really like very unapologetic about it.
0: Love it. Yeah, you were these crazy Egyptian neighbors that some people had, like.
1: Yeah.
0: Well, you don't know what's going on inside, but you were enjoying your time, yeah, especially your mom.
1: Yeah, she really was, yeah.
0: Super nice. Do you have actually a few songs that you can that play from that era?
1: Yeah, definitely.
0: Do you want to?
1: Yeah, sure. Maybe it's let me check.
0: Yeah, it's like.
1: All right. So maybe I can start with a song. My mom, it's a really long song, so we need to like at some point cut it up, like stop it, because it's 50 minutes.
0: 50?
1: And it's whole, like, it's from Umm Kulthum. And I really want to start with this song and with her, because she is like, it would be an understatement to say she is the queen of Egyptian music.
0: Okay.
1: It's like, she is the culture. She was the pioneer, she was everybody's mom. Her voice is so beautiful.
0: Mm-hmm.
1: But let me talk about her later on. I think you should just listen to this musical excellence.
0: Sick. Egyptian queen. Let's go.

My mom, I was talking with my mom that I was gonna do this today, and she was telling me like, oh, you should definitely put on some Umm Kulthum, which is this woman, you will hear in a minute. And she used to tell me that actually that she listened a lot to the radio when she was growing up, and there was this one radio who had this like radio show called Zaid Umm Kulthum, Zaid Umm Kulthum, and it was the station or like the show that would be playing while every teenager is studying, so between like 5 and 9 o'clock in the evening. And it starts with an Umm Kulthum song and it ends with an Umm Kulthum song. And in between would be curated actually by what she thinks should be in the middle. I cannot tell you so like enough how this woman had a grasp on full Egypt with all of her differences and different people. So let me say like enjoy the orchestra and just like enjoy this song for a minute.

0: Yeah, wow.
1: Yeah, it sounds amazing, right?
0: Crazy, yeah. That this song, I mean, it's like a full concert, like a full arrangement that takes like an hour, right? So it's, you cannot really consider it as one song, almost. Yeah. Or
1: yeah, I think what they used to do in those times it, was seeing the song as like more of a full thing, like the singer and the orchestra and the composer and the producers, and everybody has such a important element. For example, this song, like Om Kalsum starts her singing on minute 6, which is like in our like experiences, like songs are just 2 minutes it's now.
0: Yeah,
1: you know?
0: Exactly.
1: She really gives the attention to the orchestra to properly introduce like the tune, and that's what I like about it.
0: Sick. Hey, so the show, I started the show to really talk about why certain elements in music touch people. So I ask persons to come up with songs that that really fuels their inner flame. You know what I mean?
1: Yeah.
0: So if you consider these, like, I mean, I'm sure you listen to a lot more different music than only Arabic music, but talking about this region of music, like, what are elements that that really touch you, that really bring something about?
1: So it makes me think again about our first conversation, right? Like that my frustration of like the simple sounds or something.
0: Yeah.
1: I think this sound is so ornamental. Mm-hmm. It's so versierd in Dutch, I would say. Like it has like so many layers and so many types of instruments, and not just the classic, the snare kick thing. I think that is what I like the most about it, is that it feels so layered, it feels deep, and it feels matured, maybe. Right. And that's what I'm really looking for when I listen to music, especially from that region. Is it matured? Is it pure?
0: Mm-hmm.
1: Because it's so inherent to my memories of my beautiful mom, like, and cleaning with her and doing stuff with her. If the music should in a way represent that.
0: Yeah.
1: But that's like, I mean, Arabic and Egyptian music in general is so broad. So maybe that's like a part of it.
0: Mm-hmm.
1: But something we have not talked about yet is like the community, a feeling you can get from it.
0: Right.
1: So if I'm at a party and I hear the tabla sounds, which is like it's like a drum, an Arabic drum.
0: Mm-hmm.
1: And not only an Arabic drum, it's actually an African type of drum.
0: Mm-hmm.
1: And they play it with like the palm of their hands and the fingers.
0: Yeah, mm-hmm. Got you.
1: It looks a bit like a djembe as well, but it's a bit different. But if I hear that sound at a party or just in general in the music, then I feel immediately connected with it. I'm like, okay, this is gonna be nice.
0: Yeah.
1: Because then that person that's playing it is reaching out.
0: Yeah.
1: That's how I like experience.
0: And
1: that.
0: They know their stuff, so you're in for a treat.
1: Yeah. Exactly.
0: Very cool.
1: Yeah.
0: And that is again. Do you think that's much rooted in again these moments when your mom played music for you? So it's like a subconscious. Getting used to a certain sound, or like it brings a lot of memories, or is it just like the characteristics of the instrument?
1: I think yes, definitely that. But also, if I had looked back at memories from being younger and what I told you, like being at my grandma's house, I remember that my cousin or my brother would come in with the tabla, and that's the drum I was just talking about. And then they would like riot us up, like, okay, we're gonna do this. And you have this joke, right, that Arabs don't need alcohol to get turned.
0: No.
1: That is really what that is, right?
0: Sick, man.
1: So I really, really, really like recommend you to go to an Arab party.
0: Right.
1: I took my Dutch friend with me once, Simon, shout out to you.
0: Mm-hmm.
1: And she really like was so fascinated of how crazy that party was going. It was organized by Disco Arabesco, and they got this guy in a gorilla suit, which is like a street thing in Egypt now, that they have these street parties, and then like people in like this suit come. And I don't know, it was really like this that funny thing, that humor, community, laughing, togetherness, yeah. Music is shared or something. And yeah, it's there's beauty, but there's also community, I think.
0: Yeah, yeah, exactly. I can imagine being that Dutch friend. First time going to a party like that, you're just like trying to feel the vibe, you know, like if it's that extravagant and that crazy, you have to be but made of something special to like dive straight in. But mm-hmm. I can imagine if you're used to that energy, you're like, okay, let's go. Yeah. And then bam, you just go in.
1: Yeah. Yeah.
0: Wow,
1: yeah,
0: it sounds
1: exactly.
0: So cool, honestly.
1: But I would say go and do it because, yeah. And like everybody who is listening, go to an air party and you will love it.
0: Yeah, so it's like the disco, what you said, Disco Robesco, right?
1: Yeah,
0: you mentioned them before.
1: Yeah. It's a guy in the Netherlands. He's such a culture maker, I would say.
0: Mm-hmm.
1: He finds the diaspora, the Arabic diaspora, not only the Egyptians. Of course, he is Egyptian.
0: Mm-hmm.
1: That's, Egyptians out. Are proud people. We need to let you know that. but he creates, he organizes these parties actually all over the world, but a lot because he's Dutch, he's doing it a lot here in the Netherlands.
0: Mm-hmm.
1: And then you see the Arab teens that are connecting, or not teens, young adults,
0: mm-hmm, mm-hmm.
1: that are trying to connect with the music. And make again creating a community.
0: Yeah,
1: and it is open. Beautiful. And you should go.
0: I will. Yeah, now I'm hyped.
1: Yeah.
0: Hey, is there another song that you wanna show us?
1: Yeah, I think if we stay a bit in genre or in this area of Egyptian music, there is one song that really I feel, if I listen to the song, I feel very nostalgic and I feel very proud. It's called Helwa Ya Baladi. It's a song. It's translated, it's beauty in my country, but I always listen to it when I go from the airport, like when I just like arrived in Egypt and mm-hmm. go from the airport to my home, because you can like see all of those buildings and just feeling that proudness. So without further ado, let's just listen to it together.
0: Let's go.

Okay, we're now going to the next song. This is from Nancy Algram. Nancy Algram is she is half Lebanese, half Egyptian, I think, or full Lebanese, but very popular by the Egyptians. And she has this amazing song, and then a good DJ, DJ Happy Beats, has a really nice mix into this. So I want to first let you listen to the original song. So I hope we get a bit more into dancing moods. But enjoy.

0: Okay.
1: Beautiful.
0: Dit is Nancy Algram, de sweetheart of the Middle East. Zij en Haifa Wahbi are the girls. En ja, als je een jonge Egyptisch meisje bent, dan zijn dit wel de supersterren.
1: Mm-hmm. Love it.
0: Maar om in het thema te blijven, dacht ik, misschien is het even leuk om het te hebben sowieso over die... Oh, switch it up. And I just talked in Dutch all the whole time. So a small recap. This was Nancy Algram, and as she and Haifa Wahbi were like the sweethearts of the Middle East in those days. Mm-hmm. Still are, by the way. But to stay a bit in this like era or this like time, mm-hmm. this were like the 10s and the 2000s. Maybe some context, like Egyptian music and movies, and so like whole media is, we're like a bit of the Hollywood of the Middle East. So a lot of like, movies and songs are exported from Egypt and like widely distributed to the rest of Middle East.
1: That's so interesting.
0: Yeah, and so what would happen a lot is like these movies would have a lot of songs in them, or two or three songs, mm-hmm. and these would like become super famous.
1: So those were like movies from the Western cultures that used music from Egypt, or were they actually movies from?
0: No, they were movies Egypt. From Egypt. Yeah, yeah. So, I mean, like the scale of Hollywood. Yeah. That's what I meant.
1: Yeah, exactly. Yeah. Oh, crazy. Yeah.
0: Hugo actually played Amr Diab. At the beginning of the show. Mm-hmm. So there's someone who is a bit comparable. He's called Tamer Hosni. And Tamer Hosni is like the one all the girls had a crush on.
1: Yeah. yeah.
0: But
1: and like from your age group as well. Yeah. Was it like
0: Yeah. Definitely. I think like the girls that were a little bit older than
1: me.
0: But of course we know all of his songs, and this song is from a movie he was in, but this song is like, it's just good vibes all the time, and I hope you guys enjoy it.
1: Super cool.
0: Oh, sorry.

0: Dit was de stemmer Hosni van Kolemarra. Ja, dit is wat ik zei. Of what we said.
1: Again,
0: yeah. Damn, I do this a lot.
1: Yeah,
0: it's no just worries. Because we switch when you're listening to this.
1: Yeah, song. True. Apologies. But it's all good.
0: Yeah. So maybe as a next song, we can do also an Omar Diab song. But I want to tip the DJs that are listening. Take these songs and make something, because they usually have like these crazy intros or some very nice like breakbeat in them. I think really like there's so much potential with these songs. It's just like it's been a little bit
1: just to sample them. Just yeah. To, whoa.
0: I mean,
1: crazy.
0: You have these boys called Chamos. That's a Kurdish guy, I think, and a Dutch guy, and they made so many nice like mixes of all of these Egyptian songs.
1: Mm-hmm.
0: And what I really like about them is that they have been really like appreciating these songs, and it really shows because their mixes are crazy.
1: Crazy. Yeah. What are these mixes called?
0: It's a duo, and they're uh-huh. called Chamos or Camels or something like that.
1: Okay.
0: Check them out on SoundCloud, I would say.
1: Yeah, the sounds hella epic.
0: Yeah, I listen to them a lot. Let's jump to Omar Diab again. This song is called Leili Nahari.
1: Yeah, so it's an artist which I played before you joined. Which is like the generational crush.
0: Yeah, yeah.
1: Right?
0: Yeah.
1: Like one of these guys.
0: If you combine Elvis, Justin Bieber, who do we have? Like, it's just, he had like a chokehold on all Arab women. and I appreciate the guy because he like really dropped some bangers. He's quite old now, but still he's doing a lot of stuff. So, mm-hmm. What I like as well is like his songs are getting into these like party mixes a lot. And he really like contributes to that as well. Like, so.
1: Super yeah. cool. Yeah, let's listen. This is some great more context to this guy. So yeah, let's go.

0: Yeah, now I remember the guy you talked about, Amr Diop, was like, yeah, exactly, like, he's a fucking Michael Jackson of the Arab world. Like, he made so much music and won so many awards and is like the best-selling artist in the Arab world of all time.
1: Yeah, check him out.
0: Yeah, well, his music is not too corny, to be honest. Like, no. His music is really good.
1: Yeah, and because he's been in the scene so long, like, you really can see his type of music changing as well.
0: Yeah.
1: And it's very, I would say, it's very beginner friendly. Mm-hmm. And I'm gonna in the sense of Arabic music, I can imagine if you cannot understand the language, it's a bit harsh. That's what I can imagine.
0: Yeah.
1: Because 100%. I have the same like feeling sometimes when it's a Sudanese song or Saudi song or something that I'm like, ooh, I cannot understand what it's saying exactly.
0: Yeah, exactly.
1: But Amr Diop does this really nice way of letting the music also speak for itself a bit, and the language is not overly taking it, but contributing, just from the listening experience, I would say. And this is obviously my own opinion.
0: Yeah, no, of course, no, but I totally agree with you. Like, I prepped the set yesterday night, and as mentioned, like, again, shout out to Abed, like, he collected loads of songs, but a few of them were like, whoa, this is like so far from my musical palette. And then with all due respect, it's hard to appreciate something you don't know, right?
1: Yeah, exactly.
0: Like you said, like, the extra energy, and then the split between like the heavy, it's like this flute that is a lot used in like Middle Eastern songs, which is like quite overtaking, and then there's the voice which sounds different, and a language that you don't understand is like, of course, it's hella cool, but like, yeah, you're not feeling it yet,
1: yeah,
0: you know
1: exactly.
0: What I mean?
1: Yeah.
0: So it's very good that there are people who have like sort of more like entry level stuff, and then like proper. But yeah, yes, I guess you also have to see the music in its context, right? I can imagine you talked about briefly about these weddings. If a song like that it's a little bit harder to understand comes on and you see all the people going at it, it's like, yo, now I understand the energy of the stuff
1: you're
0: that I hear,
1: exactly,
0: right?
1: You're describing how it is, exactly, yeah.
0: Yeah, that's super cool.
1: Yeah, we should go into like the Egyptian wedding topic. Also quite a bit, because it's such a interesting I don't know, it's togetherness.
0: Interesting corner of the culture. Yeah,
1: but it's such a like important thing, especially like marriage is so important in the Arabic culture.
0: Yeah,
1: because you're not it's not about like dating and not ending up together. So weddings are like what I would say are the Egyptian way of like partying.
0: Yeah,
1: like
0: exactly.
1: Going to a club. No, you're not going to the club. You're going to your cousin's wedding or the son of the best friend of the daughter of your mother's, whatever. It's like, if I tell my friends about this, like, oh, I go to like 2 or 3 weddings a year, they look at me as if I'm
0: whoa,
1: crazy.
0: Yeah.
1: And I'm like, no.
0: No, it's one big family. Yeah, of course. So there's like a segue towards a slightly more, not like modern, but like we spoke about the zeros now. You want to jump a few years forward to another era in music, right?
1: Yeah, because what happened in the 2000s, like 10, 11, 12, Egypt had a revolution, and the old president, Mubarak, he got overthrown, if I can say it like that. And people were really unhappy with the situation in Egypt. Came into an era of togetherness, I would say. I was very young. I was 11 when this was happening. So I can only talk about my own like experience, how my parents told me this. But obviously everybody would have a different opinion or experience. Around that time, there were a lot of demonstrations at Tahrir Square, for example, and they were young people, and they really wanted a better future. They were tired of old regime that was not providing the future they so desperately wanted for themselves. So that time was not really nice. I come from a Christian family, and around that time it became like less like safe as well for us. What I also want to say about that was something that was so beautiful, because they were demonstrating and like a lot of the police and armies would. It was a bit of an unsafe space. The Muslims would protect the Christians when they went to the churches, and wow. The Christians would

0: safe. Mm-hmm. So that's around the time my family needed, so not my direct family, but my the sisters and brothers of my mom, immigrated as well from there, because it was not a really good time. After that, it's just a long, gonna be a long story, but after that, finally they got a better president, who Sisi, and he's still the president after 15 years, which is also crazy. But there's this one song, this is a big intro, because this song is the end of that era. It was really a hopeful song and hopeful message, and it was connecting all of these layers of Egyptians together again from all parts of Egypt.
1: Mm-hmm.
0: And I can tell you, like, for a fact, for every Egyptian, you know, this song is very emotional.
1: Right.
0: But it's a celebration song, so I hope you enjoy it.
1: Yeah, well, it's a beautiful intro. Thanks for that.

0: Yo, cannot even imagine what it was like at the time hearing this song. Yeah, you just described a little bit of those moments when this song played and what it brought you and stuff. Yeah, it's beautiful.
1: Yeah, and it really showcased also like people coming together in a different way, different generations joining each other as well.
0: Yeah.
1: So that was quite nice.
0: Sick. Hey, I really want to ask you to play a few of the songs that you remember the conversation at the export. You described like a moment when you were in Cairo and when there was such a big energy of the street music, and I was like, I cannot see it, I cannot picture this, but it sounds so super cool.
1: Yeah, let me tell you about this, because this is quite crazy. So street music, mahragan music, shabi music, or literally translated folks.
0: Folk, right?
1: Yeah, I mean folk

0: music. It's just like these boys on the street that make nice music and good music. And actually one of those, like, this artist became super popular and even like performed at Coachella, which is crazy.
1: What the hell?
0: Mohammed Ramadan. I really enjoy that guy and this type of music. And
1: he's a good guy.
0: Yeah. Mm-hmm. But let me show you or like play another song. This is a very famous one as well, but it's Shabby Music. Check it out. It's so it's a very fun genre.
1: Sounds epic.
2: صاحبي كلمني وقال لي انزلني رايح نسهر رحنا قعدنا اداني الكاس قلت له بلاش انا مش بشرب طلبت عصير ما انا مش بشرب ما طلعش عصير انا كده بشرب

0: Yo, so this is like, when was this made?
1: I don't remember. I think like 2018, maybe?
0: Yeah, like not that long ago.
1: No.
0: Still long ago, but not that long ago.
1: Again, the genre is called Shabby. S-H-A-B-Y. Why? Yeah. Check it out.
0: Sick. Hey, and yeah. Now we need some of your personal favorites.
1: Yeah, you might have heard that one on the Instagram. It's one of my favorite mixes made. It's from the Nets, and she's a super cool Egyptian DJ as well, and she makes her own remixes.
0: Mm-hmm.
1: I really like this one. I really like. I don't think it needs much of an introduction, but.
0: This is like a modern, like this is like found it on SoundCloud.
1: Yeah, exactly. This is like this is really the diaspora. This is like this is combining the heritages.
0: Okay. Cool.
1: And, it has also like this shabby tone.
0: Right. Cool. Enjoy.
2: 3, 2, 1, boss. أهلا وسهلا وسهلا سبقت فلقت في الزحمة لو جات على معدنا في الساحة

0: I always compliment the studio about the great sound system, and hearing the song on your video was cool, but now it's banging like properly. So yeah, shout out to that.
1: Yes sir, shout out to operator.
0: Yeah, big one. Hey, we need to wrap up. Like, I know that we can go on for like hours still about like modern diaspora stuff, but I would like to thank you about telling all these beautiful stories about, yeah, a part of the culture that probably a lot of people don't know about, but
1: yeah, really thank you for creating the opportunity and
0: of course
1: making a show where people like can share their experiences in this way.
0: I think that's
1: quite cool, and thank you for that.
0: Hey, it's my pleasure. Yeah, 100%. Yeah, big shout out to all the Egyptians out there.
1: Yo.
0: Yeah, big energy.
1: Yes, sir. Maybe we can introduce the last song.
0: We need one more song to end with.
1: Yeah, this one is also so nice. It's called Wena. It's like and me. Mm-hmm. Oh, and me, you know.
0: Mm-hmm.
1: It's from Noor. I also know her from like SoundCloud DJ.
0: Okay.
1: It's a really nice song as well, I think.
0: Cool. It's a good one to end the show with.
1: I really think that, yes.
0: Thanks again. Shout out to you. Thanks for listening, and see you next month.

gun is locked and the stroke fade away to the times. Spirit was so mindless, life becomes a dream as we struggle to be closer to the word, using waves to be heard, dedicated to being seen as we journey through the land of the herd with delusions of the singular. You don't have to cry for help, things aren't always what they seem. They define you well from the play, relatively unseen. Perspective seldom understood, the one that haunts your dreams, while we lose our strength and subject to disease of the mind. It's a sign of the times when we pray for the blindness, to get a little respite for the time spent scrolling through the city in the depths of our mind, seeing visions of the spirit that the beasts have designed. God help you. Tell me where's the temptation station, pass within the earth, lose the courage to conform, mingle dreams with reality, the image, the form, the myth, the triumph, the magic over logic, the world through fiber optic, like the web society holds you through. Pass on the chance to speak when you think it's true, silence holds the key, wisdom sees you through. So many doors, so many flowers to consume, let the cold wind blow, let the leaves may reveal who's the sturdiest. Interspace, quantum, metaphysical options connected to the source, to the root, let the dark power guide your way, eat of the fruit. I am the black, I am the heart, trouble your soul, stock mind, the eyes lowered, arms out, so your prayers pay the toll.

for babies to get brown beneath. So reach high inside for whatever you need to.

Oh, my God.

pare.

Take it, take it, take it, take it, take it, take it, take it, take it, take it, take it, take it, take it, take it, take it, take it, take it, take it, take it, take it, take it, take it, take it, take it, take it, take it, take it, take it, take it, take it, take it, take it, take it, take it, take it, take it, take it, take it, take it, take it, take it, take it, take it, take it, take it, take it, take it, take it, take it, take it, take it, take it, take it, take it, take it, take it, take it, take it, take it, take it, take it, take it, take it, take it, take it, take it, take it, take it, take it, take it, take it, take it, take it, take it, take it, take it, take it, take it, take it, take it, take it, take it, take it, take it, take it, take it, take it, take it, take it, take it, take it, take it, take it, take it, take it, take it, take it, take it, take it, take it, take it, take it, take it, take it, take it, take it, take it, take it, take it, take it, take it, 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

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So yeah, that's the next hour. Stay locked, I hope.

I said the Mohicans. 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

Cycle.

Someone's noticing. 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And call you uncivilized. What a disgrace. Yeah.

Special for spoken on audited, like it's always been.